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1: Gin Blossom's Hey Jealousy has one of the saddest background stories of any song ever. Guitarist Doug Hopkins wrote the song about the girlfriend he was trying to get back. It's the song that got them noticed and signed in 1992, but by then, Hopkins' alcohol problem was out of control. And as soon as the album was recorded, he was fired from the band and had to sit at home and watch his song shoot the band he was no longer a part of to stardom the following year. This led to his suicide in December of 93, and the band obviously still plays the song, but now it's a tribute to Hopkins. And here it is, Hey Jealousy by the Gin Blossoms.

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Got these songs stuck in your head? 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Our evil plan is working. I mean, never mind. Variety that rocks. Cruise FM.

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Sometimes you need a screaming guitar. 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

0: 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They say breakfast is the most important meal of the day, but why have breakfast?
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1: A new report from Saskatchewan's Information and Privacy Commissioner confirms that Autism Services of Saskatoon handled a major data breach appropriately after the personal information of over 2,100 individuals was compromised in a ransomware attack last year. The stolen data includes names, dates of birth, health card numbers, medical information, and credit card details for just over 2,100 people. The commissioner praised the organization for swiftly isolating its systems, actively monitoring the dark web for fraudulent activity, and providing affected clients with a year of free credit monitoring. New Stats Canada data shows a national decline in acceptance of gender diversity, with Saskatchewan recording the lowest support levels in the country. Nationally, support for people expressing their gender freely dropped to 77% for women and 70% for men in 2025, down from 85 and 78% in 2018. While in Saskatchewan, support fell to 69% among women and 60% among men. Experts and advocates attribute the shifting attitudes to political rhetoric targeting trans youth, economic stress, and political discourse stemming from both provincial policies and the 2024 U.S. presidential election. And the Saskatoon Forestry Farm and Zoo released updated findings confirming that Coda, the 20-year-old grizzly bear euthanized following a sudden health decline, had a large untreatable tumor pressing on his upper spine. Animal care and veterinary staff initiated humane euthanasia after observing behavioral shifts that pointed to a possible spinal injury, with post-mortem results confirming the tumor was non-operable due to its size and position. The zoo noted that Coda showed no signs of a spinal condition during his last full checkup under anesthesia in June of 2024. As always, you can check out all your local news stories at sasktoday.ca.
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2: Good morning, I'm Dave Thomas. The Saskatchewan Roughriders practiced at Mosaic Stadium yesterday, their first on-field workout since their setback in Hamilton last week. Quarterback Trevor Harris explained what he saw on film.
3: We didn't play well. It was just little things. You know, through the first three quarters, you know, it was just little things of, you know, small execution. Then the last, you know, few drives, I feel like I forced a couple throws that I typically don't do. And shoot, I think, you know, maybe me pressing, trying to, you know, jump start and kick the offense, but I can't do that. I got to make sure I stay disciplined.
2: The Riders are back in action on Sunday in BC, and it looks like they'll be a healthier group. Offensive lineman Zach Fry and Daniel Johnson, plus returner James Letcher Jr., defensive lineman Ali Saad, and receiver Sam Emilis were all full participants yesterday. Emilis, who's missed the last three games and was placed on the six-game injured list, says he's happy to be back after being cautious with his foot injury.
4: They'll be in out for, what, 3 weeks now? Just being back outside with the boys felt amazing. Obviously, me being a competitor, I wanted to play, but it was also being smart because it's a long season.
2: Staying with the CFL, Week 12 will open tonight with a worst versus first showdown. The 8-1 Montreal Alouettes will host the 0-9 Ottawa Redblacks. On a different field, it was a tough loss for the Toronto Blue Jays last night. They dropped a 7-6 decision to the Tampa Bay Rays. The Blue Jays trailed by 6 runs early in the game before

0: scoring five unanswered to make it close. The teams will play the rubber match of their three-game series this afternoon. The Jays enter the day a game out of a wild-card spot. And on the links, Lynn Tulloch and Lindsay Folk of Wascana Country Club have come from behind to win the Rose Bowl Women's Four-Ball Championship at Greenbrier Golf and Country Club in Saskatoon. The Wascana duo entered Wednesday's final round, sitting fourth after posting 84 Stableford points in the opening round. They then put together a 90-point final round to finish with 174 points and claim the championship. And that's your sports. Get the latest on your team from our team with the Sports Cage Insider Report. 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
1: All right. Cruise weather. It's going to be another hot day today. Although yesterday with that wind, it didn't feel that hot. So it was hot. It's kind of like me. It doesn't feel that hot, but it is.
2: Okay.
1: That might have been the most true thing I've said to date.
2: And I laughed and snorted.
1: Tomorrow we're looking at about 26, Saturday 29, Sunday Thursday. This is going good. Good start. Great job, everyone.
2: Oh, man.
1: Things are going good. 30 for Thursday. Thursday? What? No,
2: what's
1: that's
2: today?
1: Not right. Sunday.
2: What's right now?
1: Sunday. Today is Thursday. All right. Right now is 11.
2: There we go.
1: Okay. Yeah.
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0: 96.3 Cruise FM. It's Stacey and Joel with you. Good morning. We will be, of course, continuing to qualify people for our Rush road trip to Edmonton to see those guys December 10th at Rogers. That's going to be a kick-ass cruise concert. Keywords will air throughout the day. They run over the weekend. You text them in to 938-0963 and we throw you in the draw. It's that simple, honestly. You're going to be excited about this. It's another class action lawsuit.
1: Ooh.
0: And a sweet one at that, literally.
1: No pun intended.
0: It's about maple syrup, and it's the brand. It's called Bordeaux. Looking at it, it's the one that comes in a can, and it's got like the beautiful winter scene of a little barn. And
1: it looks very authentic.
0: It looks exactly like
1: legit.
0: It just was tapped out of a tree. And here's the thing. Apparently, the producer was selling it watered down. It was half cane sugar, half maple syrup. He was cutting it. And so selling it as 100% pure maple syrup, cutting it with cane sugar, that's not allowed.
1: These are the times we live in right now,
0: where
1: everybody's trying to up their bottom line because everything's
0: also
1: hard out there.
0: Is it because we're Canadian, but we have these, like, because remember the big maple syrup heist where it was like a huge theft of like millions and millions of gallons of maple syrup?
1: Yeah.
0: We have all these controversies around maple syrup.
1: Right. Well, there is, there is a bit of a maple syrup mafia, right?
0: Where
1: you have to have certain criteria you meet, and I think there are supply controls too, right?
0: So they probably
1: can oversaturate the market
0: because it is a huge market.
1: Yeah,
0: and so getting down to the nitty gritty, if you have been personally affected by this, you
1: personally
0: can
1: affected
0: get full refunds on the syrup itself, but also potentially $100 in punitive damages.
1: That's pretty good.
0: That's way more than the other ones that we've talked
1: about. Well, even like the CRA one, you have to prove, if you want to get the bigger pot, you have to like prove that you've spent time trying to recover your identity and all the rest of that. But this is a better, just on this level, is a better payout than the CRA class action lawsuit. So it's better to have, you get a better compensation for eating half fake maple syrup than you do for having your identity stolen.
0: Welcome to Canada.
1: Where are our priorities, eh?
0: Right.

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0: 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It's Stacey and Joel. It's Thursday morning. You know, there are certain people who just aren't ready to let Justin Trudeau go as the Prime Minister of Canada. One of those people is Google Gemini AI, is convinced that he's still the Prime Minister of Canada. There's a story in the news about how we're still paying for him to have security detail.
1: Mm-hmm. Got to keep him safe.
0: It's yeah, it's high priority. Who's going to protect us from his dance moves, though? That's the question.
1: Are they the ones that caught him dancing in that hardware store?
0: I don't know.
1: With the plunger?
0: I don't know. But can you imagine how humiliating? Like, you're an RCMP trained officer, and you get assigned to protect him to go do this dumb crap that he's
1: doing. With his girlfriend in a hardware store, humping
0: dancing with a toilet plunger. And I like that that's a national story, too. Like,
1: I know.
0: We got CTV National on in the control room here, and yeah. I don't know how many times I saw that in the last few days on this TV. I'm trying to avoid it. You know, he's not the Prime Minister anymore. He's just a public citizen.
1: I know.
0: Or a private citizen, sorry, not a public citizen. And he's still being forced upon us. But anyway, that's besides the point. So I was asking AI, because it's very good at consolidating information, crunching data, and then outputting a result. And I just wanted to know how much it's costing us per year to keep Trudeau safe.
1: Yeah.
0: While he's out there going to Burning Man Festival and Coachella and whatever else he's doing with Katy Perry. It looks like it's about $2 to $3 million a year. But what a journey for me to get that information. That was the estimate. But initially, I'm like, hey, what's going on with this? And it said, under Canadian law, the RCMP is legally required to protect the Prime Minister of Canada and his family. $30 million is what they would spend normally to protect
1: on the
0: him.
1: Active Prime Minister?
0: When he's Prime Minister, yeah. And then so I said he's no longer Prime Minister. Just to clarify, he is still serving as the Prime Minister of Canada, and it's costing us $30 million. I'm like, no, he's not. It's Mark Carney. Oh, sorry, my mistake. You're absolutely right. Mark Carney was sworn in back in March 2025 after Justin Trudeau's resignation as Premier, though. And then it called Trudeau a former Premier. I'm like, he was never a Premier. He was the Prime Minister. And then it says he is the Prime Minister, actually. Trudeau is the Prime Minister of Canada.
1: Oh, my God.
0: And then I said, no, he's not. Oh, my apologies for the mix-up again. You're completely right. It's Mark Carney. So what would you estimate it's costing Canadians to protect this former Prime Minister? No, he is still the Prime Minister.
1: Oh, my God. Fighting with AI is
0: and then
1: just
0: finally,
1: so futile.
0: I'm like, can you just give me an estimate already for crying out loud? And it just is like, the range is unknown because, you know, it's a case-by-case thing, depending on how much protection the former Prime Minister will need. I'm like, just give me an estimate already.
1: Ballpark.
0: Between $2 to $5 million annually. I'm like, and how are you doing today? Is everything okay at home? Yes, I'm doing just fine, thank you. So
1: AI can have bad days, too.
0: You know, this is the thing we want to put in charge of everybody. And I just, I think that's a great idea.
1: I'm liking it.
0: Why don't we make AI the Prime Minister? That would be a good thing.

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If you recall back in the day, Columbia House was a huge thing. I remember seeing it advertised

0: 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It's not like a coffee company. But it does sound like it could be coffee.
1: You're right. I should
0: Columbia
1: have clarified.
0: House Coffee is the best roast. It's so dark and delicious.
1: Delicious.
0: Buy 11 coffees for one penny.
1: Did they not have a bunch of little tiny squares you could rip for the CDs you wanted to select?
0: Maybe.
1: I can't remember.
0: Did you ever do it?
1: I never did it. My friend did, and I live vicariously through her,
0: okay.
1: Which was pretty exciting. My parents were like, no, compact disc, don't be crazy. Tapes are the way.
0: You can live vicariously through me, too, because I did it.
1: Did
0: and
1: you?
0: It was super exciting, man, to get all these CDs in the mail.
1: Oh, I can only imagine.
0: I believe that I still have an outstanding debt with them where I need to buy 3 CDs.
1: Well, maybe you're the cause of them.
0: I think
1: declaring
0: it's a lot of
1: bankruptcy.
0: Us. A lot of us are the cause.
1: And going bust.
0: Yeah.
1: They are closing their doors. They're, you know, final chaptering things. They basically went through their peak in 1996, and at that point, they were bringing in like $1.4 billion in annual revenue.
0: Wow.
1: People were, and it's just,
0: one penny at a time.
1: As, yeah.
0: It's just a crazy part.
1: But here's the thing, is you had to sign up for a subscription, which you paid for 2 CDs a month or something, and then you would get the extra ones for a penny.
0: I don't remember ever doing a subscription for it. I remember being on the hook to buy, you have to buy 3 CDs
1: and
0: at full price.
1: I think that's kind of what it was. So either a subscription or you need to buy 3 in order to get your penny ones.
0: And I never bought the three CDs, and they kept sending me mail for a very long time. Maybe I eventually did. It's been so long. You know, that's like 30 years ago.
1: I know.
0: I do remember, like, just even mentioning it, I get euphoria about that feeling of picking out your CDs and then waiting for them to come in the mail. And it wasn't like now with like Amazon where you get it 2 days later or 3 days later. It'd be weeks later. Mm-hmm. You'd have enough time to forget about it. And then the CDs would start arriving and you're like, oh, it's happening.
1: Christmas.
0: Yeah.
1: They stopped selling music in 2010. In 2015, they filed for bankruptcy. And now they're basically just calling it all quits. And it's a sad, sad day.
0: I don't think they should call it quits. I think they should move over to do a coffee subscription service.
1: And then you get some music with it, like a free download?
0: Sure, yeah. It's an idea.

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0: 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It's Stacey and Joel on a Thursday morning here. We still have a chance for you to get in for the road trip to Edmonton to go see Rush. And that is coming up this morning. Where?
1: I'm you tell me, Joel.
0: Looking right now. Tell me if you see it here in the forthcoming stuff. Nope, not yet. Not yet. Why not do this live? Because this is such good. Oh, here.
1: Ooh.
0: Here it is. Oh, no. Yeah, right there. There it is. Do you see what time that is?
1: What?
0: We've got a ways to wait. We're going to make you wait a while this morning.
1: Sorry. Just make
0: do that again. Do that noise, whatever that.
1: What? Yeah.
0: I think you could be a 1-900 operator.
1: How do you know I'm not?
0: I don't know.
1: Exactly. Got to have a side. Everyone's got a side gig.
0: Yeah, why not?
1: Right?
0: Why not? If there are people still paying $4.99 a minute to talk to you, why not?
1: To singles in your area.
0: Yeah, it's a good way to do it. So it's coming up after 9, between 9 and 10, somewhere that Rush keyword to look forward to. So the big theme in Canada for the last, year and a half since Trump got in is Buy Canadian. We got to fight against him with the Buy Canadian
1: And we were hardcore into that
0: really
1: for
0: into
1: a while.
0: It. Yeah, like, we pulled the booze, the American booze off the shelves for a bit there. Now they're supposed to put it all back on. I don't know. I'm glad that they seem to be working it out with trade stuff. And maybe we won't get screwed any longer. That'd I don't know. Nice. I just want to get stuff for an affordable price. That's all. But the Buy Canadian thing has been very big. And now it looks like it's going to be harder to tell what is Canadian. Not that they were telling the truth necessarily on what was Canadian, but it looks like Loblaws, owned by our old friend Bob Loblaw. Stacey and I used to talk about that.
1: Bob Loblaw.
0: It is Galen Weston. That's not a good, like, and they got to really.
1: It's what? Actually Robert Loblaw.
0: Robert Loblaw.
1: But we're like, well, Bob Loblaw.
0: Yeah, Bob Loblaw is the guy who owns Loblaws. Anyway, they're getting rid of, this is at least in Vancouver. I'm not sure if they're doing it here, but they're starting to get rid of the produce signs letting you know which produce is Canadian. So now it's harder to tell. You have to look at the sticker. Read that little sticker before you buy it.
1: Right.
0: Or just guess. Or just buy whatever's cheapest. That's usually what I do. Because when it comes to who comes first, am I going to support this Canadian business? I would love to. However, I also need to be able to heat my home.
1: Yeah.
0: And put gas in my car.
1: Exactly.
0: You know?
1: So, and when, like, apples, I remember it was like the cheapest thing. It's like, oh, just buy big bag of apples.
0: Yeah.
1: And now a bag of apples, it's like over a dollar an apple sometimes.
0: I know, it's
1: like
0: crazy.
1: I don't know. It's not nice and I don't like it.
0: You can
1: it.
0: Still get bananas.
1: Bananas have
0: it's
1: been
0: bananas how cheap they are.
1: One of the most stable, cheap things that you can buy.
0: Yeah. I love buying the Canadian bananas. Those ones are so good.
1: Oh, tell me about it.
0: But you know who's a real trendsetter? And I feel like these guys have been doing it because that was one of the complaints about the whole Buy Canadian thing is that they weren't being accurate. They were misrepresenting what was Canadian, what wasn't. Is somebody who's never lied about what country their product is from. The liquor store.
1: Oh, yeah.
0: You go in there and they have
1: all divided
0: the countries
1: so nicely.
0: And you can travel the whole globe in the liquor store.
1: Yeah, imagine going to the grocery store and be like, I'm looking for French apples. France? Apples from France? Yes, please.
0: You know, that's the way they should do it.
1: Yeah.

0: It's almost over. 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
2: A new report from Saskatchewan's Information and Privacy Commissioner confirms that Autism Services of Saskatoon handled a major data breach appropriately after the personal information of over 2,100 individuals was compromised in a ransomware attack last year. The stolen data includes names, dates of birth, health card numbers, medical information, and credit card details for just over 2,100 people. The commissioner praised the organization for swiftly isolating its systems, actively monitoring the dark web for fraudulent activity, and providing affected clients with a year of free credit monitoring. New Stats Canada data shows a national decline in acceptance of gender diversity, with Saskatchewan recording the lowest support levels in the country. Nationally, support for people expressing their gender freely dropped to 77% for women and 70% for men in 2025, down from 85% and 78% in 2018. While in Saskatchewan, support fell to 69% among women and 60% among men. Experts and advocates attribute the shifting attitudes to political rhetoric targeting trans youth, economic stress, and political discourse stemming from both provincial policies and the 2024 U.S. presidential election. And the Saskatoon Forestry Farm and Zoo released updated findings confirming that Coda, the 20-year-old grizzly bear euthanized following a sudden health decline, had a large untreatable tumor pressing on his upper spine. Animal care and veterinary staff initiated humane euthanasia after observing behavioral shifts that pointed to a possible spinal injury, with post-mortem results confirming the tumor was non-operable due to its size and position. The zoo noted that Coda showed no signs of a spinal condition during his last full checkup under anesthesia in June of 2024. As always, you can check out all your local news stories at sasktoday.ca.
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3: Good morning, I'm Dave Thomas. The Saskatchewan Roughriders practiced at Mosaic Stadium yesterday, their first on-field workout since their setback in Hamilton last week. Quarterback Trevor Harris explained what he saw on film.
4: We didn't play well. It was just little things. You know, through the first three quarters, you know, it was just little things of, you know, small execution. Then the last, you know, few drives, I feel like I forced a couple throws that I typically don't do, and shoot, I think, you know, maybe me pressing, trying to, you know, jump start and kick the offense, but I can't do that. I gotta make sure I stay disciplined.
3: The Riders are back in action on Sunday in BC, and it looks like they'll be a healthier group. Offensive lineman Zach Fry and Daniel Johnson, plus returner James Letcher Jr., defensive lineman Ali Saad, and receiver Sam Emelis were all full participants yesterday. Emelis, who's missed the last three games and was placed on the 6-game injured list, says he's happy to be back after being cautious with his foot injury.
5: They'll be out for, what, 3 weeks now? Just being back outside with the boys felt amazing. Obviously, me being a competitor, I wanted to play, but it was also being smart because it's a long season.
3: Staying with the CFL, Week 12 will open tonight with a worst versus first showdown. The 8-1 Montreal Alouettes will host the 0-9 Ottawa Redblacks. On a different field, it was a tough loss for the Toronto Blue Jays last night. They dropped a 7-6 decision to the Tampa Bay Rays. The Blue Jays trailed by 6 runs early in the game before scoring 5 unanswered to make it close. The teams will play the rubber match of their 3-game series this afternoon. The Jays enter the day a game out of a wild card spot. And on the links, Lynn Tulloch and Lindsay Folk of Wascana Country Club have come from behind to win the Rose Bowl Women's 4-Ball Championship at Greenbrier Golf and Country Club in Saskatoon. The Wascano duo entered Wednesday's final round, sitting fourth after posting 84 Stableford points in the opening round. They then put together a 90-point final round to finish with 174 points and claim the championship. And that's your sports. Get the latest on your team from our team with the Sports Cage Insider Report. 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
2: Taking a look at today's weather, very nice. 27 in the sunshine, 26 tomorrow, 29.
6: Very nice.
2: Very nice. 69. No, not 69. 26.
6: Wow, where's your head at?
2: I don't know.
6: Nice.
2: 29 on Saturday.
6: I was doing Borat, not the 69. Nice.
2: Nice. Yeah. I know, that's different, but that is where my head went.
6: Nice.
2: 30 on Sunday. Looks like pretty decent next week, too, with a mix of sun and cloud and sunshine. The only showers in the forecast, potentially Sunday overnight, a very slight chance. So this is nice weather to finish off August. Partly cloudy right now, 13 degrees.
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0: 96.3 Cruise FM Variety that rocks. It's Stacey and Joel. We still have a keyword coming up for the Rush Road Trip to Edmonton to see the band in December. We did mention that it's going to be happening in the 9 o'clock hour. There's your advanced warning, so take that and do with it what you would like. The influencer culture, as we all know, I think it's fair to say, it's pretty rampant. It's everywhere. People, it's interesting, you'll meet somebody and just be like, oh, this is what you do for a living, but then you find out that they're like an influencer on the side.
1: Yeah.
0: It's shocking.
1: Right.
0: Because, you know, influencers do have two jobs sometimes.
1: Right.
0: A real one or their own on the internet, what have you.
1: Sometimes they go full-time influencer too.
0: Yeah, exactly. Yeah. The magpie was just here.
1: Oh.
0: Just had to say that. Anyway, there was a situation that happened. It's
1: you. By the way, I think you could be an influencer if you wanted to, with just you constantly getting scared by birds. I would watch that. Right? You go to all these different locations, businesses, doing reviews of things.
0: And
1: meanwhile, a bird keeps popping in the middle of it.
0: Mm-hmm.
1: That'd be great.
0: I do feel like I'm developing a relationship with this particular magpie, honestly.
1: Do you think it's the same one?
0: I do.
1: Okay.
0: Yeah. Anyway.
1: Oh, I'm glad you guys have a chemistry.
0: Thank you.
1: Yeah.
0: Back to my story. A Brazilian influencer was getting in the water near Fiji, and it was definitely an area where there were sharks, and she decided to go in, and she got bitten right on her thigh. I saw the video. The shark leg, mouth, teeth. He went in for the bite. And of course, now marine biologists are like, stop it. What are you doing? It was an unprovoked attack. It was a new shark who don't apparently bite very often. But what was funny.
1: Well, I would say it was a provoked attack with her being so close to these sharks and shoving a camera in their faces.
0: Well, she didn't have a camera at the time. She was just diving in the water.
1: Somebody was down there with a camera, though.
0: Exactly.
1: It's on film.
0: What I thought was funny, though, is in her post where she's like, here's what happened, blah, blah, blah. Also, I'm going to be on Shark Week on Discovery. They're investigating my story to see how the circumstances could be better understood. And it's like, okay, you went ahead and like, it wasn't even,
1: she's not a researcher.
0: Yeah. She's an influencer. She's there to get a pretty picture of a shark up close. And now the Shark Week people are going to be like, well, how can we investigate this further? Don't go in the water with sharks and be surprised if you get bitten.
1: Yeah.
0: Even if it's a nurse shark who doesn't do it very often.
1: Well, I mean, a lot of the influencer culture they're doing, I mean, this is just the internet culture with the stupid pranks and stunts where they're dangerous and life-threatening, but they do it because if you do something that is very shocking and life-threatening, people will watch it.
0: Exactly.
1: And they will click like and share it, right? So, I mean, I don't know. Some of the stuff, this Darwin stuff, will eventually take care of itself.
0: Well, and the ones who are like, oh, I slipped on a waterfall and died because I was just looking for a good picture.
1: Yeah.
0: Like, come on, people.
1: Yeah. Have you ever considered trying to be an influencer?
0: No.
1: I was actually talking to my wife and kids just yesterday. I was like, you know what? I think I am going to try to be an influencer. Guys, no one was listening to
0: me. Nobody. Wow.
1: It's like, okay, well, maybe not.

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3: It is time for the City of Saskatoon Daily Road Report. Circle Drive East, the eastbound curb lane and center lanes and westbound median lanes closed at Venture Crescent. Ooh, that's not a busy intersection at all. For construction, that started at 5 a.m. this morning. It's a one-day project. Wait a minute. 5 a.m.? Oh, it's over.
4: Great. Good job.
3: I'm reading this live on the radio, guys. It's finished 15 minutes ago.
4: In case you're wondering, they wrapped it up.
3: Oh, Stacey. Maybe I'll just mention Broadway still has some water main work happening there. That's not going to wrap up until September.
4: Yeah, that one's a biggie.
3: Second Street East to 4th Street East.
4: Yeah. I would like to give out a shout out to the paving crews who are working all night, because that is so nice. I've mentioned this before, but just not having the gridlock, and then you just get up and the roads are better, right?
3: Yeah.
4: It's like Santa Claus, or what's the story about the shoemaker, where you get up and the shoes are all made for him?
3: I have no idea.
4: You know that
3: Geppetto?
4: Story?
3: Pinocchio's dad?
4: Pinocchio.
3: Is he a shoemaker?
4: No.
3: Geppetto.
4: Toy maker. Anyway, that's kind of, we're really good at this. This is the best road report we've done. Idlewild Drive North, northbound curb lane is closed, but they're doing, that's overnight. They're just doing the road paving overnight, 8 p.m. to 6 a.m. So starting tonight at 8 p.m., they're going to wrap up at 6 a.m. And very little convenience for anybody driving around.
3: Mm-hmm.
4: Yeah.
3: And if you want to stay up to date on current road restrictions, delays, and detours, hit up saskatoon.ca/construction.
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0: 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The story continues to unfold about what happened with the sewer rescue that took place at the Silverwood Dog Park over the weekend. Mm-hmm. Initially, we thought it was just a gentleman or a lady or whoever got their foot stuck in a grate or something like that. Then it turns out their whole body was trapped in the sewer, and it took at least a few hours for the firefighters to get in there and rescue this individual. Mm-hmm. And the big question that came up was, like, how did this person get in the sewer and what were they doing? That's what we're all asking. Well, now that information has been released. It was four youths who were exploring the sewers.
1: Mm-hmm.
0: Just
1: as you do.
0: Being youths.
1: As you do.
0: Well, that's the thing, is when you're at that age, when you're sub 20 years old, and even in your 20s, you feel invincible.
1: Yeah.
0: Right? You think, like, there's nothing I can't do. I won't get hurt. It won't end up being me. So they're in the sewers, and there was a gush of water.
1: Because it started raining.
0: And one of them got trapped. Right against the grate there, and the firefighters had to come and rescue him.
1: And keep the little guy's head, I say little guy, I'm assuming teenager's head, above water for like an hour and a half while they conducted the rescue.
0: Yeah.
1: So very serious situation.
0: Of course.
1: And then the city now having to be like, hey guys, as a reminder, don't play in the sewer.
0: Yeah, they're having to release a public service announcement that we should stay out of the sewers. It's not a good place for recreation.
1: No.
0: It's not a good place to go explore.
1: No.
0: Although it may seem fun, it's not a good idea.
1: It is. I mean, it's a great escape route if you're being chased by somebody.
0: Right.
1: Because in all the TVs and movie shows, you know, they're always like running into the sewer and splashing around and what could be poop.
0: Well, maybe they were trying to escape someone. I don't know. We still don't know the intent originally of that. But it is... It brings up an interesting topic about warning labels.
1: Mm-hmm.
0: And so now we've got this PSA warning label on our sewers that you shouldn't play in them. But some of the other ones that are just famous for being in different places, like when you're in an airplane and you have the seat that's just above the wing and you look at it, some of those wings have a disclaimer on them that says, warning, this is not a step.
1: Or when you get a blow dryer and it's like, don't use in the bathtub.
0: Yeah.
1: Oh,
0: yeah.
1: Okay, thanks.
0: There's the one with the chainsaw where it says, do not use the chain with your hands or genitals. But the thing is, that's there because
1: someone did it.
0: That. You would never think you needed to, but it's like, oh, I don't know. Maybe I should try and stop the chain with my privates.
1: There's one on like strollers for babies. It says, do not fold up with child inside.
0: Remove child before folding. I know.
1: Like,
0: somebody
1: what?
0: Did. Somebody forgot. The one on the iron that says, don't iron clothes while wearing them.
1: Yeah. Idiots.
0: It's very impressive, the things that we need as a species, right? Just crushing it.

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0: Society that rocks, 96.3 Cruise FM. Stacey and Joel, good morning to you. We do have a Rush keyword coming up in the 9 o'clock hour for that Rush road trip to Edmonton to see those guys. December 10th at Rogers Place. It's going to be so good. I've seen footage from the concerts, reviews from the concerts. It just looks amazing. So your chance to get in on that's coming up. Another form of yoga for you to take part in. This is the third season it's happening at Wander's Tiny Farm, just half an hour east of the city, and it's bunny yoga classes. You can sit and do your, well, sit. Do you sit in yoga? Maybe at one point. Do all your yoga moves along with cute little bunnies.
1: Who, my favorite yoga move is the backside bunny.
0: The backside bunny? That sounds dirty.
1: No, man, no. It's just a nice stretch.
0: It's what did you call it?
1: Backside bunny?
0: Backside bunny.
1: Yeah. The dirty one would be backdoor bunny.
0: I was going to say, yeah. Is that, I thought that's what you had.
1: Yeah, no,
0: said.
1: No, that's a totally different thing. You can Google both and find out the difference.
0: What about downward bunny? Is that fine?
1: Yeah, but it's not alliteration, so it's yeah, not doesn't, it's not that as fun true. To say.
0: The instructor said that the classes, you know, it's not necessarily a traditional serene meditation experience, and the hopping kind of is a bit distracting, but it's a fun boost, bringing laughter and delight to the participants on yeah. all kind of experience levels. So like a major a person who's like, I really want to, you know, get lost in my brain, don't do it with bunnies around, because they're hopping, they're pooping, they're eating alfalfa, I think.
1: And they're probably looking at you like, what are you doing? Why are you guys doing this?
0: Oh, why are you in our pen here? Yeah. What's going on?
1: Yeah.
0: And they said there's no worry about safety issues. If, I don't know, maybe a bunny would take a little nibble of you, but it's a price to pay.
1: This is the latest rage, though, pairing up yoga mm-hmm. with stuff. Like this bunny petting zoo yoga. There's kitten yoga. There's dog yoga. They call it doga.
0: Really?
1: Yeah.
0: Interesting.
1: So alpaca yoga. There's also, you pair it with food and like wine yoga. There's
0: beer yoga.
1: Coffee yoga. There's cannabis, CBD yoga. Chocolate tasting flows yoga.
0: Wow.
1: Hip hop yoga. Heavy metal yoga. They've got all kinds of, they're doing yoga in salt caves.
0: Do you think they're doing that?
1: Out in the snow.
0: Because like I hate yoga.
1: Do you?
0: And do you think that they're putting all these weird ideas just so you're not realizing what you're actually doing?
1: I mean, maybe. Maybe. I don't know. I have some ideas to make it even more exciting. You could try. What about paintball yoga? I think that'd be a fun one. Prison yoga.
0: Salute the sun while you're in solitary confinement.
1: How about Fight Club yoga?
0: Oh, that'd be fun.
1: Right?
0: Yeah.
1: But we can't talk about it.
0: That's right. First
1: do you have
0: rule.
1: Any ideas? For?
0: I do actually have one. I don't think it's been done before. Maybe it has. It's yoga.
1: Yoga, yoga.
0: Yeah, where you just go to a yoga studio and do yoga.
1: That would never
0: genius.
1: Work. That's too outlandish.

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0: 96.3 Cruise FM with Variety, The Rocks. It's Stacey and Joel here with you. Coming up within the 1 hour or even the 2 hours.
1: The two?
0: One or the two. We could have the Rush Road Trip Cue to Call. It's not a cue to call. It's a keyword. The cue to keyword.
1: I thought you said
0: the key to keyword.
1: Cutie.
0: Cutie word. The cutie word.
1: What?
0: Yeah, it's the cutie pie word for the Rush Road Trip. Really communicating this information well.
1: Yes.
0: Coming up within the one or two, your chance to go to Edmonton on the road. Right?
1: Mm-hmm.
0: Take an Uber all the way out there if you want to, because you get $2,000 spending money.
1: Right?
0: That should cover your Uber ride if you want to.
1: Definitely.
0: And we'll cover your hotel, tickets to the show, and what else are we covering? Is there anything else?
1: Hotel.
0: Cover your bases.
1: Yeah.
0: Cover your tomatoes for you.
1: If the frost
0: It
1: comes.
0: Is in December, so you want to have your tomatoes covered by
1: yeah.
0: that time. Anyway,
1: jeez.
0: That's coming up within the one or the two.
1: Perfect.
0: All right. So Canada Post have been under the microscope lately because they are burning through a lot of money.
1: Oh, so bad.
0: They're losing so much money in the mail and also just in the corporation. Don't send money through Canada Post. And also, they're losing it just with ill-advised financial decisions, I guess.
1: Mm-hmm.
0: So one of the moves they're making now with that is they're moving to community boxes. So they're not offering
1: door-to-door. Because that's going to fix it all. It'll be fine after this.
0: Well, they won't need as many postal carriers, right?
1: Mm-hmm.
0: It will take a lot less time to deliver the mail when you
1: True.
0: Only have to do it at one consolidated location.
1: Mm-hmm.
0: And everybody will have a chance to visit at the community box.
1: Right.
0: We can all go there and hang out. And that'll be the new water cooler for
1: Where you
0: the
1: meet
0: community.
1: Somebody. Ooh,
0: sure.
1: I met them at the community box.
0: Yeah, it's the local hookup place. So what's going on with that, though, now? They have to have these community boxes built. And they've contracted a supplier to have them built, but they will not disclose who that supplier is. They're refusing.
1: Dun,
0: They're
1: dun,
0: refusing
1: dun.
0: To tell people. So there was a Montreal Canadian.
1: A hockey
0: Montreal
1: player got involved.
0: Company.
1: Can you believe it?
0: Guy Lafleur.
1: He's building them, you guys.
0: Yeah. Anyway, there's a company in Montreal who bid on it. They didn't get the bid. And so there's been some asking about where these are going to be built. And Canada Post is like, no, it's in Canada, but we're not telling. Not telling. We're refusing.
1: And that's dirty pool. Come on.
0: Well, it is too, especially because they've been, you know, not so wise with their financial decisions and borrowing a lot of government money as
1: yeah.
0: well. I think it's into the billions how much they've borrowed.
1: Well, they need to be, what's the word, transparent,
0: yeah.
1: right, with this money? Because,
0: right.
1: yeah, and we know that if you're like, what if they're sourcing out an American company to build these community mailboxes, right?
0: Yeah.
1: It's like, is that why they're keeping it a secret?
0: Well, and honestly, well, they said it is a Canadian source supplier,
1: oh,
0: but
1: okay.
0: they're refusing to say who it is.
1: Right.
0: I honestly couldn't care less about who their supplier is. I had zero interest in it.
1: Mm-hmm.
0: And now you read the story where they're like, well, we're not telling. And it's like, well, now I am interested.
1: Now I'm interested.
0: Like, if you want to sound fishy, that's the way to do it.
1: Mm-hmm.
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2: A new report from Saskatchewan's Information and Privacy Commissioner confirms that Autism Services of Saskatoon handled a major data breach appropriately after the personal information of over 2,100 individuals was compromised in a ransomware attack last year. The stolen data includes names, dates of birth, health card numbers, medical information, and credit card details for just over 2,100 people. The commissioner praised the organization for swiftly isolating its systems, actively monitoring the dark web for fraudulent activity, and providing affected clients with a year of free credit monitoring. New Stats Canada data shows a national decline in acceptance of gender diversity, with Saskatchewan recording the lowest support levels in the country. Nationally, support for people expressing their gender freely dropped to 77% for women and 70% for men in 2025, down from 85% and 78% in 2018. While in Saskatchewan, support fell to 69% among women and 60% among men. Experts and advocates attribute the shifting attitudes to political rhetoric targeting trans youth, economic stress, and political discourse stemming from both provincial policies and the 2024 U.S. presidential election. And the Saskatoon Forestry Farm and Zoo released updated findings confirming that Coda, the 20-year-old grizzly bear euthanized following a sudden health decline, had a large untreatable tumor pressing on his upper spine. Animal care and veterinary staff initiated humane euthanasia after observing behavioral shifts that pointed to a possible spinal injury, with post-mortem results confirming the tumor was non-operable due to its size and position. The zoo noted that Coda showed no signs of a spinal condition during his last full checkup under anesthesia in June of 2024. As always, you can check out all your local news stories at sasktoday.ca.
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3: Good morning, I'm Dave Thomas. The Saskatchewan Roughriders practiced at Mosaic Stadium yesterday, their first on-field workout since their setback in Hamilton last week. Quarterback Trevor Harris explained what he saw on film.
4: We didn't play well. It was just little things. You know, through the first three quarters, you know, it was just little things of, you know, small execution. Then the last, you know, few drives, I feel like I forced a couple throws that I typically don't do. And shoot, I think, you know, maybe me pressing, trying to, you know, jump start and kick the offense, but I can't do that. I got to make sure I stay disciplined.
3: The Riders are back in action on Sunday in BC, and it looks like they'll be a healthier group. Offensive lineman Zach Fry and Daniel Johnson, plus returner James Letcher Jr., defensive lineman Ali Saad, and receiver Sam Emilis were all full participants yesterday. Emilis, who's missed the last three games and was placed on the six-game injured list, says he's happy to be back after being cautious with his foot injury.
5: No, being out for, what, 3 weeks now? Just being back outside with the boys felt amazing. Obviously, me being a competitor, I wanted to play, but it was also being smart because it's a long season.
3: Staying with the CFL, Week 12 will open tonight with a worst versus first showdown. The 8-1 Montreal Alouettes will host the 0-9 Ottawa Redblacks. On a different field, it was a tough loss for the Toronto Blue Jays last night. They dropped a 7-6 decision to the Tampa Bay Rays. The Blue Jays trailed by 6 runs early in the game before scoring 5 unanswered to make it close. The teams will play the rubber match of their 3-game series this afternoon. The Jays enter the day a game out of a wild card spot. And on the links, Lynn Tulloch and Lindsay Folk of Wascana Country Club have come from behind to win the Rose Bowl Women's 4-Ball Championship at Greenbrier Golf and Country Club in Saskatoon. The Wascano duo entered Wednesday's final round, sitting fourth after posting 84 Stableford points in the opening round. They then put together a 90-point final round to finish with 174 points and claim the championship. And that's your sports. Get the latest on your team from our team with the Sports Cage Insider Report. 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
6: Cruise weather. This forecast is a lot like this morning show. Pretty hot, sweaty, and muggy. Hey,
2: yes,
6: That's maybe right.
2: Some clammy in there too.
6: Sure,
2: clammy.
6: Stinky.
2: Yeah. Well, no, I have nice deodorant.
6: I like how you had to do the check. Just
2: it smells so good.
6: Make sure.
2: Yeah.
6: Okay. Well, I'm glad you remembered this morning.
2: Thank you.
6: It is important to wear deodorant on a day like today. 27 is the afternoon high. Tomorrow to start off the weekend, another gorgeous day up to about 26. Saturday, 29. Sunday up to about 30, and Monday, 26. I like this. I like all of this a lot. Right now, it's 15.
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1: Wednesday afternoon?
0: No.
1: You're on the wrong day and the wrong time of day.
0: God. It's the sun. It's different in the sky. It's
1: making me... We've been way off today, by the way.
0: Yeah. What was in
1: way
0: this
1: off.
0: Coffee?
1: I don't know.
0: Anyway.
1: Listen, I have an excuse. Should
0: What's
1: I disclose? Well, I'm doing keto. I'm getting into keto again.
0: Oh, you said you felt so good today.
1: I do feel good today, but that doesn't mean that my brain is working properly, right?
0: So
1: I just started on Monday. Today is day 4. It's been like 3 years since I've done anything like this, so I'm not keto adapted yet. And I had the reason I've been off this week, or maybe I've been on, I don't know, but I've had keto flu, right? I've had a headache for like 3 days, but it finally broke today.
0: Yeah.
1: That doesn't mean that the synapses are operating on fat like they're supposed to. I could be just totally deprived of any brain operation. I don't know what your excuse is, though. You were out drinking last night.
0: Some
1: that was your
0: drinks
1: excuse.
0: With my bestie.
1: Stacy was out drinking.
0: Anyway.
1: How many drinks did you have?
0: That's for me to know and you to find out.
1: I know. Tell me.
0: 1, 2, 3.
1: That's it?
0: Yeah.
1: Dude, that's
0: I'm
1: not
0: old
1: even.
0: Now.
1: You can't even call that going out drinking.
0: Can you?
1: No.
0: I went and had drinks.
1: Yeah. Well, I guess. I guess there is an S on the end of that. So.
0: Regardless, we are here today and trying our best.
1: We're here.
0: We asked the question on the Facebook page, what is something in your house that needs fixing and has for a very long time? I rent my place, so obviously it's not like, oh, I really need to get to that roof in my, or the leak in my roof, because...
1: the roof in my leak.
0: I do have...
1: Do you have a roof of your leak?
0: Yes.
1: Yeah?
0: The shingles are missing directly over my bedroom, so when it rains, stains show up on my ceiling, and I'm quite sure the building people just paint over top of the stains.
1: Yeah.
0: They're like, we fixed it. So that's a bit annoying.
1: Right. Yeah, fair enough.
0: Are you, like, waiting to fix something at yours?
1: Not really. I don't think. You know, on my dishwasher, the handle busted. And you know how I fixed it? I wanted to order another one. And I have violent kids, right? I have kids who are overly aggressive with stuff. And so the handle broke. It's like $120 just for the handle.
0: Oh, my gosh.
1: So I bought some black Gorilla duct tape.
0: Oh, yeah.
1: Gorilla tape.
0: Mm-hmm.
1: And just put it across the handle and taped it back together. It
0: so
1: looks awful.
0: Oh.
1: But it saved me. Well, you know, if you have to look at it in order to see
0: notice.
1: It. If you're
0: okay.
1: just glancing around, there's lots of other stuff to look at in the kitchen. So that should be fixed.
0: Okay.
1: And that has been that way for 5 years.
0: Wow. Okay.
1: Dishwasher's still humming along.
0: Still, and that's the thing. It's
1: a Bosch, too.
0: Right?
1: It's like one of those low decibel ones. We inherited it with the house.
0: Oh, yeah.
1: And so I don't want to replace it because it's like a $2,000 dishwasher.
0: Dishwasher did show up quite a bit on the Facebook page. I liked Melissa's comment. Baseboards put back on after replacing the flooring 4 years ago.
1: Oh, wow.
0: Baseboards are a big job. I can see how that one
1: went. No, baseboards are easy.
0: I've done baseboards before.
1: That's something anyone can do.
0: Takes a while.
1: No, you can put them up in several feet at a time.
0: Darren said, does the whole house count? LOL. Shelley said, probably my attitude, which was funny. And I think Wayne, in this instance, might have tagged his wife and said, care to answer?
1: I'm sure she's got a list.
0: Uh-huh.
1: I'm sure she does.

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1: I'm Dave Thomas, voice of the Saskatchewan Roughriders. 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

0: 96.3 Cruise FM, Variety That Rocks, Stacey and Joel here with you. Coming up in about an hour-ish, maybe a little bit more than that, maybe less, but somewhere in that window. We're going to be doing the next keyword for the Rush Road Trip to Edmonton. We want to send you to see those guys playing in Edmonton in December. You will get $2,000 to spend. You will get gas money. You'll get a hotel. You'll get tickets to the show. We'll give you a new best friend to take with you.
1: It's me. You have to take me on this
0: Stacey,
1: trip.
0: Yes. Please. You must take her. She'll be your new best friend. You know what? I bet a lot of people would take you up on that.
1: Sure. Mm-hmm. I do great on road trips.
0: You know what? The thing is, where we thrive, there are a lot of lonely people out there.
1: I know.
0: Right? And we are here to manipulate that. So this is going on in Canada right now. Speaking of manipulating people, there's a new telecom scam that's going on. And so far, the fraudsters have bilked people out of about $17 million in value
1: on this specific one.
0: This is the first half of 2026 alone. Yeah, this is rampant. Jeez. So someone will phone you impersonating, say, somebody from like Rogers or from TELUS or whatever, and they'll offer you a great deal on a cell phone plan and a new cell phone, and then you give them your information. They take it down, and you know what? Here's the crazy part: is that they sign you up for a cell phone plan. They actually do sign you up, and they'll send you a device, or the device will go to them. Right? So they're buying these phones essentially with your money, your credit card, your information, and so sometimes they'll send the phone to you, and you'll get a phone. You'll get a phone plan, but it'll be the wrong phone.
1: Right?
0: Right? So it'll be like, oh, I want the new iPhone 17 or whatever, and then they'll send you some Google Pixel or whatever. And then you'll phone that number of that person who signed you up for that phone, and they'll give you a return address to ship it to, right?
1: Okay.
0: And then they get that phone shipped to them. It seems like it's a lot of work. It's a big, back and forth, but it is very convincing, and a lot of people are falling for it because of how similar to the real thing it is. And they keep this going. They'll send you like 3, 4, 5 wrong phones. Then you ship them to them, right? And they think, they think TELUS is just screwing up, sending the wrong phones, but really it's the scammer using your information to sign you up for a phone plan, buying a phone with your information. They ship it to you, and then you ship it on to them.
1: Yeah, that's way too many steps.
0: So many steps.
1: I've said before how good scammers are getting with the development of their scams and, you know, who they're targeting and stuff like that. But this one seems like a lot of work to be done.
0: A lot of hoops to jump through.
1: Yeah.
0: I mean, they're working for their money now, which is nice to see.
1: Can't we just go back to the good old grandchild in jail one?
0: I like the analog one, where it was like, hey, give me all your money, and they just jump out behind the dumpster.
1: Oh, like a robbery.
0: Yeah, just a regular good old-fashioned mugging, right?

0: variety that rocks.
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1: Yeah, good morning.
0: I said afternoon before. It is morning, that's for sure.
1: What time was that at? Maybe at about 10 after 8? You were like, hey, good afternoon. It's Wednesday afternoon with everyone.
0: I was already getting ready for my nap.
1: That's so weird that you're a day behind, but only like two-thirds of a day.
0: Yeah, it's weird for us being up so early. This is an interesting study that's been done. It's a long-running research initiative out of the U of S here, and it's using federal funding, so don't get excited. It's using federal funding to see how public transit boosts overall health and well-being.
1: Okay.
0: And would you believe it? Researchers say that taking the transit naturally increases daily physical activity because you walk to and from the stops.
1: Oh, wow.
0: So that's kind of obvious information.
1: So
0: I wonder how much
1: taking the bus itself doesn't promote health. It's the getting to the bus.
0: But it also, it fosters social participation, community connection.
1: Oh, yeah.
0: Getting you out of your... It sounds like this was paid for by the transit.
1: Maybe.
0: Because they're just like, no, taking the bus is amazing in so many different ways.
1: Right.
0: This is a research that was done on the physical health of taking the bus. I'm curious about the mental health of taking the bus.
1: Right.
0: You know, because it can be stressful, worrying about missing your stop, worrying about getting potentially bear sprayed.
1: Yes.
0: Falling asleep or something. I don't know.
1: Or just having somebody talk to you. I don't know. When you're going to work in the morning, is that what you want? You want somebody you don't know sitting down next to you, just telling you about their day, making you have to put up with like all of that.
0: And you know what? Maybe some people do. Some people love taking the bus.
1: Yeah. Some people do like taking the bus. Mm-hmm. That is for sure. If it is the walk to the bus that's good for your health, why not just cut out transportation altogether and we all walk everywhere all the time? If we're going to go down that road, why don't we just get rid of all of it and everyone can walk everywhere all the time?
0: God, we'd be so late.
1: But so healthy.

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0: 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It's Stacy and Joel here with you. So if you had to guess, how many days do you think the University Bridge has been closed?
1: What do you think? On this most recent project,
0: yes.
1: Not the time it was closed for
0: not
1: months.
0: No, the many, many other times that it's been closed.
1: I'm going to say it's been closed for 8 weeks.
0: Yeah, but how many days?
1: 60.
0: No, far longer than that.
1: 70?
0: More.
1: 71.
0: You're getting warmer, but still you're way off. 136 days. Yeah.
1: What?
0: Since April 6th, it has been closed.
1: Okay.
0: It's been a while. It's been a minute that thing has been closed. When they reopen it, I'm pretty sure we're going to have some sort of a big celebration party.
1: Honestly.
0: It's ongoing.
1: This was unexpected.
0: Yeah, it was supposed to open.
1: Because it was also only supposed to be closed for what?
0: Like a month.
1: A month.
0: It was supposed to be reopened to general traffic by late June, and then that was pushed to mid-July, and now it is just ongoing. So far, it's been an extra $213,000, I believe, in repair costs, so it's costing more than they thought it would. That's a shock. That never happens.
1: No, that never happens.
0: But just out of curiosity, because, yeah, it's been 136 days, we don't know when this is going to finish. There has been no update, as far as I know, about the completion date of the University Bridge.
1: I did hear September. I thought Mayor Cynthia Block did a little post.
0: I'll believe it when I see it.
1: I know. And that's the thing, is we've had so many promises made and then broken. We can't trust anybody.
0: Out of curiosity, though, I went and did a little research about other projects that have taken less time than 136 days to complete. And would you believe there are some pretty impressive ones out of China? They put up a replacement bridge in 43 hours. They demolished a major 1,300-ton urban overpass and slid an entirely new bridge deck into place over a single weekend.
1: Okay,
0: they replaced a whole overpass. They did the mini Sky City in China, 19 days, a prefabricated 57-story skyscraper with 800 apartments and office space for 4,000 people assembled from the ground up at a rate of 3 floors per day.
1: No. In how long?
0: 19 days. There's another one here in India, though. Like
1: I don't know if I would trust these.
0: I know. That's a whole other thing.
1: Yeah.
0: Another issue. What are their safety standards? But 48 hours in India, they put up a 10-story commercial office building built using pre-engineered steel modules. 2 days, they put this thing up.
1: Holy cow.
0: And just for frame of reference, okay, let's talk about something else completely different. In 410 days, that's how long it took to build the Empire State Building. Like, just over a year. You know,
1: what?
0: A few months over a year, they put that thing up. The entire building took over a year. Workers put up the first 10 stories in roughly 30 days during peak steel construction in 1930.
1: That's impressive.
0: The whole building, 410 days. It takes us longer to put up an overpass here in this city.
1: Yeah.
0: It'll take like a year and a half to do that. They're putting up the Empire State Building. Come on.
1: Wow.

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1: Originally written and recorded in 1970 by the Five Man Electrical Band, Tesla would cover this song for their Five Man Acoustical Jam disc in 1990 and make it popular all over again. In the Tesla version, though, they swapped the verb in blocking out the scenery to swear wording up the scenery and make up my own little sign to made up my own swear wording sign. But then they changed it back to the original lyrics for a radio-friendly version. What are we doing here, guys? Are we making a statement or not? Anyway, we're going to play it now, but will it be the version with or without swears? You'll have to listen and find out. Just kidding. It's the no swears version. Here's Tesla and Signs on Big Shiny 90s.

0: 96.3 Cruise FM, Stacey and Joel on a beautiful Thursday, 27 for us. That's the high. Tomorrow, 26. Saturday, 29 in the sunshine. Hot and sunny, 30 degrees on Sunday. And just more lovely summertime weather next week as we wrap up the month of August already. Oh, my God.
1: I know. Well, it's not wrapped up yet, man.
0: Just, it might as well
1: it's
0: be.
1: It's the
0: Call
1: 20th
0: it
1: today.
0: It might as well be September.
1: Wow. Just giving up on the summer already.
0: Partly cloudy, 15 degrees.

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1: Sorry.
0: What was that noise?
1: I just made a lip noise.
0: Oh, okay. Yeah, it's very squeaky. It almost sounded like a mouse.
1: It did.
0: It's quiet as a mouse over there.
1: Anyway.
0: It's Stacey and Joel here with you. We are into the latter parts of August. I haven't given up on summer already. Every time you do a weather forecast, I got to tell you, your forecasts are some of the most depressing. And this has been going on the whole week. This week started on the 17th. It's the 20th.
1: Yeah.
0: You're like, as we wrap up August, yeah, and summer's ending.
1: Well, because I was
0: sneaking
1: into next week.
0: We got like 2 weeks left. We're about a week and a half left now. But still, like, come on.
1: I enjoy being a pessimist sometimes. What can I say?
0: When you go away for like a week at a time, right?
1: No, not always.
0: Do you do 2 weeks in a row?
1: For holidays?
0: Yeah.
1: I don't know.
0: So let's say you're going away and you're like, it's a week left in your vacation. You're like, well, my vacation's already over.
1: I see what you're saying.
0: Already done. Like, you're killing the party, man.
1: I know. But
0: you've already given up on summer.
1: It's just because for me, I'm also at that stage where like I've given up on my plants. I kind of stopped watering.
0: You've given
1: them.
0: Up on your plants?
1: I have.
0: Really?
1: And it happens every August. And it's usually about the 15th where they're not as lush and green as they used to be. They're not as attractive to me.
0: So
1: I pay less attention to them.
0: The aesthetics of it isn't as pleasing
1: to you.
0: They're
1: not as attractive, no.
0: You're not beautiful, so you die.
1: And now I just, and that's the thing, is then the tomato plants start turning green and there's still a few tomatoes on them, so I just pluck them off and chuck them.
0: Oh yeah, wow.
1: I've gotten to that point.
0: Wow.
1: Cucumbers, ugh, no time.
0: I would hate to be in your garden.
1: I'd be dishing you right away.
0: Yes, yeah.

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0: 96.3 Cruise FM, Variety That Rocks with Stacey and Joel here. I know it's going to surprise you, but off air, Stacey and I talk a lot about food, mostly brought up by her.
1: Mostly, yeah.
0: Yeah. Yeah, I just learned something really interesting about you. You don't like ham.
1: No, clarification. I love like a bone-in ham
0: that you have for Easter.
1: You gotta have the bone.
0: Yeah.
1: Bone-in pork chops. Oh, don't even get me started on the fat and stuff. Anyway, I like an Easter ham, but I don't like deli ham, like on a pizza or a ham sandwich. No, thank you.
0: Why?
1: It tastes too much. I just don't like it.
0: You are enigma and a riddle of food.
1: Wrapped in a burrito.
0: You don't like ham.
1: No.
0: Do you have a problem against all sandwich meats?
1: No.
0: Because ham, in my opinion, is one of the best sandwich meats. It's so loaded with protein. It is...
1: roast beef. Turkey.
0: No.
1: Yes.
0: Not as good as ham. Ham is superior.
1: Roast beef
0: is okay, but also you run the risk of it being bad roast beef. There's a lot of like flavorless. It'll be kind of a cardboardy.
1: Where are you getting your stuff from?
0: I'm just saying, like what you buy from the deli. You know, if you go and you buy a little pack of deli meats, the roast beef is hit and miss.
1: I've never had a roast beef I didn't like.
0: Do you eat a lot of roast beef sandwiches?
1: Yes.
0: Do you?
1: I get the cold cuts and hab sandwiches all the time.
0: Like when? When was the last time you had roast beef sandwich?
1: 2 weeks ago?
0: Oh, yeah, right.
1: I'm not even lying. And my mom buys roast beef. I'm a roast beef family, okay? I can't believe we're fighting about sandwiching right now.
0: All right. Well, you have a good day.
1: You too,
0: I'm
1: going
0: to go have a ham sandwich right now. I'm going to eat it. And I'm going to
1: lay in a bed of roast beef.

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1: Happy pre-Friday, aka Thursday, everybody. It's Sean. Thanks for hanging out. I looked at the calendar today. I legit can't believe there's like 11 days left in summer. I remember being a kid in this home stretch. You're just trying to get as much summer in as you can. Just counting down the days until your parents start bringing up back to school shopping. Pure hell.

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1: We have an ice cream truck in our neighborhood. First little while we lived here, I never really saw it, but two times he cruised through our neighborhood. My pregnant wife went out there and got ice cream. So now I've noticed he's made it a point on his route now to stop within walking distance of my house. Because he knows if my wife hears those sweet, sweet chimes of ice cream truck music, she will be out the front door. I mean, thank God the baby's due in like a month, because our ice cream budget in this house has gone through the roof. Any longer, and I feel like my wife would be helping to pay to put this guy's kids through school via buying Rocket Pops.

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1: I have a new hobby, and I don't know if it's weird or not. 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I did that with four different houses last night. Is that weird? I can't tell if it's weird or not. I'll be honest with you, my initial reaction feels weird.

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1: I want to give a shout out to delivery people. They've been encouraging me to get unexpected workouts in. Recently, we've been having a lot of packages dropped off of the house, and sometimes I'll go to approach the package, and I go to pick it up, and I go, for the love of God, this is heavy. And I'll say to my wife, did this guy bring this in by himself? And if she says yes, I go, well, then I guess I have to bring this upstairs by myself, too. Like yesterday, it was a recliner. I couldn't believe it. I was like, this is tough. I had to do the old move where you get it up onto your knees and then kind of put it on your head and carry it above my head up the stairs. But you know what? I want to say thank you to the delivery men who are dropping off the stuff and pushing me to be able to do that. Will I eventually get myself hurt trying to do some sort of weird, you know, ego lift carry thing? Probably. Will it be worth it? Will I regret it? No.

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1: Happy Thursday, everybody. It's Sean. I'm getting ready to do one of my favorite things next week, which is pet sit, watching some cats for like 2 weeks. I can't wait. It's kind of fun, right? It's kind of like, you hear that sometimes with people with kids, where they like going to somebody else's house who has kids and then leaving the kids there, you know? I'm like that with pets sometimes. I'm looking forward to it. They have four cats. I get to go over there, play with some cats, cut the grass, and then leave. I mean, that sounds like heaven to me.

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1: I got a question, because I got reminded of this the other day. When you were little, did you guys ever at some point start slowly walking up out of the basement just to prove to the monsters that you weren't really scared of them? I remember doing that. I don't know what age it was at, but I started being like, you know what? I'm not going to give in to them. I'm not going to let E.T. know that I think he's in the basement and I'm deathly afraid. I'm just going to strut up these stairs all by myself. I don't know what it is about basements that are so scary. Like, I'm 33 years old, and even if I'm home by myself and I hear something in the basement, I start wondering if E.T. has come back.

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1: There are certain things I know I'll never grow out of. I've brought them up on the show before. You know what's one of them, though? Talking into the back of a fan and pretending like I sound like Darth Vader. I'm never going to not be doing that. I'm going to be 95 years old, almost falling over to try to do it, but I will do it. I will drop a Luke, I am your father, into the back of a fan until the day they put me in the ground.

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1: Happy Thursday, everybody. It's Sean. 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Broke my favorite Tupperware container last night. 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
1: I conquered a small personal hell of mine this week. 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Nothing ruins your immersion quite like you're watching a show and there's a scene where it's a bit dark and then all you can see is just the reflection of yourself laying awkwardly on the couch.

0: 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I'm Dave Thomas, voice of the Saskatchewan Roughriders. Sunday is game day as the Riders take on the BC Lions. The pregame show's at 4 and kickoff with Luke Mullender and I is at 5. 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
1: I was like on Facebook Marketplace when you see somebody selling a mirror, and there's two different kinds of people. 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
1: I want to see if you guys agree with me on this. One of the weirder versions, types of internet videos that people post has to be the ones where they're just crying. Like someone's heavy crying. Because if you think about it, right, there has to be two things going on there. Either one, they're faking it. Or two, somebody just went through something emotionally devastating and their first thought was, let me go ahead and film myself. I feel like both of those things are bad.

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That's what this hour is all about. 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
1: Happy Thursday, everybody. It's Sean. I got a standing desk. I was talking about it earlier this week. 10 out of 10 would recommend. Especially if you're somebody like me, you know, likes to dabble in video games. Makes you feel a little bit better. You know, I got the desk up high. I'm playing my video games. I got a little walking pad treadmill. So I can, like, walk and play video games at the same time. Just playing Fallout walking and then walking in real life. Although sometimes you got to be careful because you start kind of drifting off of it. You don't want to fall off a treadmill. That's bad news. But if you're looking for a way to be like, listen, I'm not playing video games. I'm actually getting my steps in. I mean, it's a great combination. Would recommend.

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1: Saw a story today about a tennis player who apologized because he got busted for doing cocaine. I never understood some of that stuff. Like, when it comes to drugs and sports, I feel like it doesn't matter. Could you imagine people on cocaine playing tennis? Imagine how fast-paced that game of tennis would be. It might make me want to watch it. There might even be a couple more fights.

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2: Got just a little dink of rain overnight. 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
2: we had a dink of rain. 11 degrees is our overnight low for tonight. Tomorrow morning, too, another dink of rain.
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1: 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You guys have yourselves a wonderful rest of your Thursday. I will be talking to you again tomorrow. Same time, same place. 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
1: Mission Control, we're locked in and ready to go. 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
1: Hi, my name's Evan, and Chad isn't here today. So it's all me. We're going to start the show off today with doom. The robots are going to end us because they're getting faster and jumping higher. This is a crazy story coming up.

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1: Not to cause chaos here, but the robots are going to take us over slowly but surely. And it's going to happen sooner than you think. And they're going to be able to chase you down doing it because there is a robot from China that now can run faster than Usain Bolt. Now, it did crash into a wall. So, I mean, there's that. And it probably, if you zig, it won't be able to zag and keep up with you. So you should be okay. But in a straight line, you're done. Okay? You're done. As seen in this video that I just watched, it can reach a top speed of 12.66 meters per second or roughly 28.3 miles per hour, putting it slightly ahead of Usain Bolt during his record-breaking 100-meter sprint. Not to mention that from a standstill, it can jump 2 meters. So if it's chasing you and you climb a tree, it could jump 2 meters. So you got to go 7 meters up. I would make sure you maybe even go 8, just because how long its arms are, I don't know. You know, it's just like Chad, short femurs. It's only got 0.85 meter long legs. That's it. But from a standstill, will jump 2 meters. That is absolutely insane. Usain Bolt holds the official men's 100-meter world record after finishing the race in 9.58 seconds. That was in 2009. That's crazy. And this thing, his peak speed, 12.42 meters per second. The robot, 12.66 meters per second. It's terrifying.

0: 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Variety that rocks.
1: They say breakfast is the most important meal of the day. 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
1: Time to find out the exact rules of Uno. Because on the Uno app, you are going to have the chance at winning $50,000. That's right. Uno is gearing up to host a world championship, and the winner will take home 50 grand. Qualifiers begin at the end of August. It goes right until the end of September, September 27th. Free weekly tournaments being held on the Uno mobile app. So, you do have some time to get involved. If you'd rather face your opponents when they're being made to draw four cards and there are in-person qualifiers, you want to see them in person. There are in-person qualifiers in Florida, Chicago, and California in October. So then from there, I see there's a lot of different stuff going on here. Okay, from there, the finals will take place on November 11th in L.A., with every moment being streamed on Twitch. Yeah, as noted, you'll win 50 grand at the end of things. And the title of Uno World Champion. You will get the Uno World title belt. It's a great game. And I hope there are a lot of you, a ton of you, from the area that apply to play. You know, you get in on the app. The 2026 Uno Championship Series Tournament brings the excitement to the biggest stage yet. That's what they're saying. Maybe it's not the biggest stage, but the biggest Uno stage yet.
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0: The Cruise and Ozone Rush Road Trip is on right now. We'll be announcing the winner coming up here September 21st. Very, very simple. We're going to give you a keyword. You're going to text that keyword into 306-938-0963. You can do it every day. The more entries, the better. Okay? You text that in. Your name will go into the draw to win. Tickets to see Rush. $2,000 spending cash. A place to sleep and some gas money. It's a Rush road trip, right? It's going to be a great time. And like I said, we'll make that draw coming up here September 21st. Big thanks to Ozone, your go-to sports book, YXE Auto, and Guardian Roofing and Exteriors.
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1: If there's something left in the fridge and it's been there for a while, how long before you can actually claim it? Now, I'm talking about a blizzard. And Mark Johnston, you know, our old pal Mark, he left something in the fridge. He could have eaten it. He's on holidays this week, so he missed out on it. But he could have eaten it last week. He could have eaten it on Friday. But he didn't. Now, you know, it's been in the freezer for a week, and so it's probably going to go bad if I don't eat it. I need your help coming up.

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1: Now, I need some confirmation on something here. I go and I look in the fridge pretty much every day because you never know. Sometimes people drop off delicious snacks for us. You know, I might miss out on them. I don't want that. I don't want to miss out on delicious snacks. No one likes missing out on delicious snacks. And I look in the freezer too and I still see. Talked about this yesterday or earlier in the week. I still see Mark Johnston's Blizzard is in the freezer still. Yeah, I mean, that's a week. I think once a Blizzard has been in the freezer for a week, it is free game. It is anyone's Blizzard at this point. So I'm calling dibs on it. So anyone that works with us, just know that I'm calling dibs on this Blizzard. I'm going to give, I don't know how long I should give. End of the show. If this, Mark's on holidays. So if by the end of the show, Mark hasn't had his Blizzard, I'm going to eat it. A week is long enough. You know, he's lucky it's been this, I've waited this long. He had Friday to eat it. He was around here on Friday. He's on holidays this week, but he was here on Friday. Could have eaten his Blizzard. After a week, I claim the Blizzard mine.

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1: Technology's moving quick, man. If you're not keeping up, you're falling behind. Man, I think I'm still using an iPhone 12. What are they on now? Listen, I don't want to... Your bill goes way up every time. You know, you get the new iPhones. I don't like that. Anyway, Apple is updating their AirPods again. And this time they're going to have cameras. Details coming up. You're a rich

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1: So first it started with Meta's Ray-Ban smart glasses, you know, and the cameras built into them. A lot of people have these glasses. You can even record discreetly with them. A lot of pubs and restaurants, theaters reportedly have restricted their use over fears that customers could be filmed without their consent. Well, now Apple AirPods could soon do more than playing music, according to a leaked video appearing to reveal there's going to be cameras on the new models of AirPods. So this came out on Mac Rumors, a video file discovered inside the Mac OS Tahoe 26.7 release, whatever. They're saying that Apple camera-equipped AirPods are going to be a thing, and they're in action in the video. The short demonstration shows someone wearing the unreleased AirPods, holding up a book so the earbuds can identify its title. Then a Siri voice pops up and says, "With visual intelligence, your world becomes savable. See something you like? Just ask me to save it for you later. Take a picture of it with your phone, or ask Siri to do it." You don't need to have cameras in your earbuds now. You're becoming a surveillance system. I mean, you see ahead, it's recording ahead, out your ears to the side. I don't know. It's also saying, though, that rather than functioning as conventional cameras, the sensors are expected to feed information to visual intelligence. So it would allow Siri to answer questions about what is around the wearer or save information that they might encounter throughout the day. That's what Notes is for.
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0: All right, today's going to be your last day for late registration for Saskatoon Minor Hockey. You don't want to miss out on it. Today is the very last day. Saskatoon Minor Hockey Association looking to take your late registrations. You better do it now, otherwise you'll miss out.
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1: Getting the old gang back together. Kind of. Sort of. FX is going to be getting the cast of Sons of Anarchy back together. And it's an interesting concept that I'll explain right away.

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1: If you're a fan of the show Sons of Anarchy, you might be excited to hear this. The cast is reuniting for FX limited series Legends. So they've ordered, FX has ordered the limited series Legends, which will bring a lot of the drama's main cast back together. Jax and Clay and Gemma and Tara and Bobby and Chibs and Tig and Juice. They're all getting back together, man. Getting back together. It doesn't mean you need to pull out your Sons of Anarchy gear. But what the log line for the show is stating is, when the cast of Sons of Anarchy reunites at a fan convention after more than a decade, the line between life and art blurs as a fractured brotherhood finds itself up against a real-world threat more dangerous than anything they ever faced in their show. Listen, I tried... I'm going to be honest here. I had a few edibles when I'd watched that show. And I tried watching it without the edibles. And I couldn't handle it. Because it was so cheesy. Listen, I watched the whole series. I understand why people really loved it. It's a good show. It's a well-written show. Just kind of cheesy. But then again, so is Yellowstone. Yellowstone is Sons of Anarchy for ranchers and cowboys.

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1: Sugarlands Distilling have released a Pringles Dill Pickle Potato Vodka, obviously inspired by Pringles Dill Pickle Chips. Here's what it's saying. The vodka combines sharp vinegar and crisp dill. The company describes this as a salty potato twist, creating a drink that supposedly tastes like liquefied chips. According to its online listing, the result is tart, savory, and unapologetically bold. It comes in at about 30% alcohol for this vodka, 26. You know, some people say, oh, it's a 750-ml bottle. No! That's the 26, you know, the 26. I'm sure it'd be good in a Caesar. You can tell the website I'm reading it from is American because they call it a Bloody Mary. Or a pickleback, so you could shoot the vodka. They actually recommend shooting it straight, responsibly, of course, and then chasing it with a shot of pickle juice. They're saying it could be good in a martini, or it is good in a martini. Because they're not going to say, the company itself isn't going to say, eh, it could be good in a martini. They're going to say, this is good in a martini. Lots of dill pickle stuff out there. Another dill pickle vodka. I don't know if it's going to be on the shelf in Canada, but there are lots of great local options that I still think you could probably stick with. Pringles, you know, they partnered with Miller Lite, actually, with a beer and burger flavored chip. And Cheez-Its. They've done kind of the same thing, but it was with Coors Light, and they launched a beer cheese cracker, which I could see being quite delicious.
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0: crew's very excited to celebrate 40 years of Broadway. You join the Broadway Business Improvement District for Green Afternoon Celebration. You know, the people, businesses, the memories, celebrating all things that are Broadway. And of course, coming with some free birthday treats, but that, of course, also while supplies last. So make sure you get down. It's all coming up here August 25th from 11 a.m. until 2 p.m.
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1: Pretty Reckless are on tour right now with AC/DC, but they can't make a show coming up. So AC/DC has asked a fan that's doing pretty big things. You may know of them. They may be coming to Regina. They may be on a stadium tour right now. We're going to talk about Foo Fighters opening up for AC/DC. One night only coming up.

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1: So we all know that Foo Fighters are coming to Regina, right? We all know that now, don't we? Well, if we don't, or if you don't, they are. And they're going to be here on September 15th along with Queens of the Stone Age. You can still get tickets for it. But how about this lineup? It was just announced. Foo Fighters are going to do a one-off detour from their Take Cover Global Stadium tour to fill in for their friends, the Pretty Reckless, and open up for AC/DC. Just announced. This is taking place September the 8th, just a week before they play here in St. Louis. Not sure what's going on with Pretty Reckless. Hopefully everything's okay and they're all right. But yeah, it was just announced that Foo Fighters are going to be opening up for them. That's pretty good lineup, you know? Two bands that are doing big stadium tours right now, and then they are joining forces for a one-off show. That'd be cool if AC/DC showed up here. I mean, not that they'd be opening up for Foo Fighters, and they won't show up. I'm just saying that it'd be cool if they did. They're not. I should actually, you know what? I'm going to see. Do they have a day off? No, I'm just kidding. I'm going to start putting stuff in your head. All I'm trying to say is that a Foo Fighter and AC/DC concert together, that would be great.
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1: I found a really great story the other day, and it involves new music being released and the increase of automotive deaths. And they're not directly linking them together, but there is proof that there have been more vehicular deaths when albums, big albums, have been released. So I'm going to give you all these details coming up. It's a super interesting story.

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1: I came across this story late yesterday. It's from 2 days ago, but I'm going to talk about it today. Maybe you have heard it, maybe you've seen it, but it's very interesting. I'm sure a lot of you haven't. A new Harvard study examining smartphone use and distracted driving has found a 15% increase in U.S. traffic fatalities on the days that major albums are released on streaming services. Now, this was published in the JAMA Network Open. And the researcher, Dr. Patel, revealed that he was inspired to conduct the study after his own experience drifting out of his lane while scrolling through Spotify to find the new Taylor Swift album, eventually deciding to use the fatality analyst reporting system to collect the data. So his own near-death experience, or, you know, I guess misjudgment on his part, is what inspired all of this. So they focused on 10 albums with the most first-day Spotify streams from 2017 through 2022. That includes Taylor Swift's Midnights, Drake's Certified Lover Boy, some Bad Bunny, and other releases by Swift and Drake, actually, Kendrick Lamar, Harry Styles, and Kanye West. The study was based on 233,809 U.S. traffic deaths during that period and measured the 10-day window before and after these albums, and it found there was an average of 139.1 deaths from car crashes on release dates compared to 120.9 average deaths on surrounding days. So that's a difference of 18.2 deaths in that time. So they can't actually confirm whether drivers were actually distracted by phones during a crash. Researchers also acknowledge, you know, there are external factors could have caused the traffic fatalities, as well as, you know, limitations on restricting the data to Spotify. But it showed up mostly among drivers who were alone in the car and was more pronounced among sober drivers than with drivers who had been drinking. And it wasn't even at night either. This is a very interesting study. Very interesting study. So, if you're planning on driving on days or around days when new albums are coming out, one, you shouldn't be scrolling ever while you're looking at your phone. Even at the screen, it gets tough. Have everything ready to go before you take off.
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